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1: You may not know that I was destined for a sailor's life, Claude Debussy wrote in 1903. 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In the initial stages of composing La Mer, he told a friend that the sight of the ocean fascinated him so much it paralyzed him creatively, so he wrote most of the work away from the sea in Paris. La Mer, a piece you may wake up to one of these mornings. I'm Brian O'Donnell. 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
0: 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Well, let's have some fun. Arthur Sullivan, the half of Gilbert and Sullivan fame. This is his overture from The Mikado. Neville Mariner leads the Academy of St. Martin in the Fields.

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0: Neville Marriner led the Academy of St. Martin in the Fields. We heard Arthur Sullivan's Overture from the Mikado here on Classical 90.9 WGUC.
1: I'm Deborah Lou Harder for The Met. Tune in for a dazzling performance from last fall, Donizetti's La Fille du Régiment. Erin Morley stars as Marie, the girl raised by a regiment of soldiers, opposite Lawrence Brownlee as the love-struck Tonio. They're joined by Susan Graham and Peter Kallmann, conducted by Giacomo Sagrapanti. The Daughter of the Regiment, Saturday on the Robert K. Johnson Foundation Metropolitan Opera International Radio Network.
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0: Well, once again, I'm Oakley Scott, sitting in for Megan this evening. I hope you're enjoying this wonderful music and this exquisite evening we've had weather-wise right outside our window here at our Evanston Studios in Cincinnati. Up next, a piece called Sky by Michael Tork. David Allen Miller leads the Albany Symphony. Tessa Lark is the violin soloist. On your companion throughout the day, Classical 90.9 WGUC.

A work by David Allen Miller, really neat piece. I beg your pardon. I'm switching the conductor with the composer, Michael Torque. A piece called Sky, a concerto for violin and orchestra. David Allen Miller led the Albany Symphony. That wonderful violin soloist is Tessa Lark. Born and raised in Richmond, Kentucky, just a bit south of Lexington. As a child, she played in her father's gospel bluegrass band, made her classical debut with the Cincinnati Symphony Orchestra at 16. She attended CCM's Starling Preparatory Strings Project, and later studied at the New England Conservatory and Juilliard. Tessa Lark, Sky, by Michael Torque. David Allen Miller led the Albany Symphony Orchestra. We'll wrap up the hour with Rafe Vaughn Williams in just a moment. 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Richard Stout leads the Bournemouth Sinfonietta, a piece by Rafe Vaughn Williams.

Nepotism. As they say in Britain, it's a sticky wicket. This British composer chose to keep the surname of her famous composer father, Samuel Coleridge Taylor. It might have done more harm than good. Samuel's recognition has almost caught up to his talent. Not so his daughter, a wonderful composer in her own right. The pianist, Samantha Egge, is doing her part to put this right. You're listening to the Piano Concerto from Egge's new album, featuring nothing but Avril Coleridge Taylor. It's the redemption of Avril, coming up.

It's spooky and it's sad. What a great combo. That's Constantine Orbelian leading the Moscow Chamber Orchestra performing two romances by Peter Tchaikovsky. Hi, I'm Jake Armerding. So glad to be with you. Here's a short piece, often attributed to Emil Waldteufel, was actually by French composer Paul Lacombe. Waldteufel arranged it a couple years after Lacombe wrote it, and his arrangement is usually the version heard today. Also, Waldteufel published it under his own name, so that led to some confusion also. However, its real claim to fame is that the Rheingold Brewery of Brooklyn, New York, smacked some lyrics onto it and turned it into a beer jingle, which is what every short classical piece aspires to in the afterlife. The royalties are fantastic.

With authority, the strong finish. Eric Kunzel leading the Cincinnati Pops Orchestra. Estudiantina by Emil Valteufel. At least he did the arrangement. The actual composition was by Paul Lacombe, French composer. Here's the Nocturne No. 4 by Franz Joseph Haydn.

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0: Mozzafiato, performing the Nocturne No. 4 by Franz Joseph Haydn. It's the dark side of nepotism, coming up next.
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0: It's really an open question whether taking your famous parents' surname when you decide to go into show business is a helpful move or a harmful one. For example, you've got the actor Nicolas Cage. He's actually Nicolas Coppola, Francis Ford Coppola's nephew. His career seemed to work out all right without any association with Uncle Francis. Samuel Coleridge Taylor, one of the great British composers of the last 150 years, his recognition has nearly caught up to his talent. There's still a ways to go. Not so his daughter Avril, a wonderful composer in her own right. The pianist, Samantha Egga, she's doing her part to put this wrong right. Just this past January, she released a fabulous album of nothing but Avril Coleridge Taylor. Here's the piano concerto.

0: John Andrews leading the BBC Philharmonic Orchestra featuring pianist Samantha Egge. The Piano Concerto by Avril Coleridge Taylor. A Hymn for St. Cecilia, coming up.
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Niccolo Paganini wrote this piece, Perpetual Motion, for violin. Every inch of it is covered with 16th notes. There's no room to take a breath. Wynton Marsalis didn't let that stop him. He inhaled oxygen through his nose while exhaling through his mouth into the trumpet. It's a special technique called circular breathing. And it's not for the faint of heart. Perpetual breathing, coming up this

A little something sweet and reassuring for Mental Health Month. Julian Velasco performing on tenor sax and pianist Winston Choi, Strength of My Life, from Come As You Are by Stephen Banks. The 19th century composer and guitar virtuoso Justin Holland was also a civil rights activist. He was born free. He used his freedom to help enslaved black people escape through the Underground Railroad. Here is his piece, Etta Gavotte, featuring guitarist Keith Colmes.

0: Etta Kavat by Justin Holland. I grew up listening to the beautiful sax playing of Branford Marsalis. He was featured on some 90s albums that I spun constantly. Little did I know, he had a little brother who was conquering the music world in his own way, on his own instrument. Here's Vernon Neal with Rhapsody in Black and a profile of the one and only Wynton Marsalis.
1: Welcome to Your Classical's Rhapsody in Black from APM, where we turn up the voices of Black artists in the world of classical music. I'm Vernon Neal.

Wynton Marsalis. When I say that name, the first thing you might think of is jazz icon. And you'd be right. Wynton Marsalis is the artistic director of jazz at Lincoln Center. However, he's also made his mark in the world of classical music.

0: In 1983, trumpeter Wynton Marsalis won Grammy Awards for both jazz and classical recordings. That's pretty amazing. A year later, he repeated that amazing feat. So how did he get to be so versatile and so successful? Well, some of it has to do with his musical start in life. His father was jazz pianist and teacher Ellis Marsalis Jr. So maybe it's not surprising that three of his five brothers are also jazz musicians. Wynton was just 6 years old when he started to study jazz trumpet at home with his father. And later, he studied classical music in school in New Orleans. Although he claims he wasn't serious about music as a kid, he was so talented he won music competitions where the prize was performing concertos with the New Orleans Philharmonic. He was 17 when he studied at the Tanglewood Music Center. He studied at the Juilliard School in New York City, too. He was on a solid path to become a classical trumpeter, but his heart has always been in the world of jazz, where he got to work with legends like Sarah Vaughan and Dizzy Gillespie. He eventually formed his own band and toured the world. Despite his great success in jazz, Wynton never abandoned his dreams of playing classical music. In 1981, he recorded a disc of trumpet concertos by Haydn, Hummel, and Mozart. That's the recording that won him the Classical Grammy in 1983. The original orchestra engaged to play for that first classical recording was in Prague, but the players had little respect for Marsalis, a Black American jazz musician. The recording session went badly, so a decision was made to record the disc elsewhere. Despite this unpleasant end to the project, Marsalis graciously met with fans who gathered at the airport as he was leaving. And he even played an impromptu concert and gave short lessons to fans who turned up with instruments. Many of Wynton Marsalis' acclaimed recordings feature his own compositions. He's written music in so many different styles, from concertos to choral music. In 1997, Blood on the Fields, his epic oratorio about slavery and freedom, won the Pulitzer Prize for Music. The sun is gonna shine. In 2019, violinist Nicola Benedetti teamed up with Wynton Marsalis. He composed not one, but two works for her, including a violin concerto which takes you from an introspective spiritual to a raucous hootenanny. When asked why it was so important to work with Marsalis, here's what Nicola Benedetti had to say. The music affirms a belief I've held since childhood, that when we strip away our concepts of race, religion, or culture, our DNA shows more similarity than difference. Both myself and Wynton always agree on one thing. We're interested in seeking out those commonalities, and his music expresses a desire for coming together and understanding one another. This is Rhapsody in Black from APM, with thanks to technical director Josh Savageau and assistance from Julie Amacher, Andrea Blaine, and Scott Blankenship. You can hear more on yourclassical.org. I'm Vernon Neal.
1: Vernon Neal and Rhapsody in Black. So I have only one question for you. Do you want to hear all the notes? I mean, all the notes? Are you sure? You sure you really want to hear them? Well, here's Wynton to play them for you.

0: Winton, the one and only Winton, with the Eastman Wind Ensemble, conducted by Donald Huntsberger. Moto Perpetuo, Perpetual Motion, by Niccolo Paganini. He wrote that piece for violin. It's funny, you assume violinists have one over wind instruments because you never have to stop moving your arm, moving the bow, while you do have to stop to take a breath, right? Except when you don't. It's a technique called circular breathing. As of course you know, you inhale through the nose while exhaling through the mouth simultaneously. And that Winton, he's pretty good at it. Apparently the one-time Guinness Book record holder was, wait for it, Kenny G. Kenny G sustained an E-flat on saxophone for 45 minutes, 47 seconds. Then he got tired of it. Everybody else had already left the room, including the guy with the stopwatch. I've got some more Winton for you coming up.
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2: Here's one of Wynton Marsalis's own compositions. It's the Reconstruction Rag from his Blues Symphony.

The Detroit Symphony Orchestra doing justice to the Blues Symphony by Wynton Marsalis. The Reconstruction Rag. Well, it's pretty hard to define an entire genre of music, but that's just what Scott Joplin did. He had a premonition. Even though he wouldn't be recognized during his lifetime, he said 25 years after his death, people would know his name. And just over 30 years after he died, a book about ragtime dedicated to Joplin was published. Finally gave him the recognition he deserved. He occasionally branched out into other forms, like the waltz. Although you can totally still tell that it's Joplin. Here's Lara Downes and the band performing Bethana.

0: Bethana by Joplin. Rachel Barton Pine tackles Joseph White coming up.
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Sacred music has always been a bridge between humans and the divine. The bridge crosses over the somewhat thorny relationship between art and the church. Sometimes the church helped bring great works of art to life. Sometimes great works were created in defiance of the church. Sometimes the bridge itself is shaky. Humankind is capable of great good and great harm. But music does more good than harm. This piece is inspired by the beauty of Roman church windows. Songs in Stained Glass, coming up this hour. The viola da gamba, as of course you know, is one of the only fretted stringed instruments played with the bow. It's often big enough that it's played against the leg, which is what da gamba means. Here's a piece for viola da gamba, performed by the Guildhall Strings.

Hi, I'm Jake Armerding. So nice to listen to music with you. Isn't it great? The composer Ferruccio Dante Michelangiolo Benvenuto Busoni. How awesome of a name is that? He wrote this Fantasia after J.S. Bach in 1909, after his father's death. Here is Sarah Davis Buechner to perform it for you.

0: Fantasia after J.S. Bach by Ferruccio Dante Michelangiolo Benvenuto Busoni, written for his father. Songs in Stained Glass, coming up next.
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0: A lot of folks in the ancient world weren't too sure about Jesus. They weren't sure if they were on board. But they were not opposed to the prospect of being miraculously healed of lifelong agonizing pain. They didn't have a problem with that whatsoever. It's kind of how I think about beautiful churches with the endless ceilings and the stained glass and the outstanding reverb. You might have very good reasons for not being too sure about the church, but you probably don't have a problem with beauty. I think that's how Ottorino Respighi felt when he wrote this piece called Church Windows.

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0: Jesus Lopez Cobos, conducting the Cincinnati Symphony Orchestra, Church Windows by Odorini Respighi. Those are some big, bright church windows there at the end. It's the Arc Ensemble coming up next.
1: 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We'll hear music by two 19th century masters of the German symphonic tradition this Sunday on WGUC as your Cincinnati Symphony Orchestra performs Johannes Brahms' Second Piano Concerto along with his mentor Robert Schumann's Fourth Symphony. Clayton Stevenson is the soloist with CSO Music Director Laureate Louis Longre in this concert from early March. I'm Elaine Deal. 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
0: I'm guessing you've not heard of Alberto Hemsi. He's one of those hidden gems who rarely composed outside the mainstream, so most folks had no clue who he was until about 2004. That was when his widow donated his entire compositional archive to the European Institute of Jewish Music in Paris. Here are his three ancient airs, performed by the Arc Ensemble.

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You've probably been in love with a person, but have you ever been in love with a building? Manuel de Falla couldn't get enough of a gorgeous Spanish palace and monument from the 1200s called the Alhambra. He was in love with its geometric design, the architecture, everything about it. He was just captivated. I think if they would have let him live in a tent right next to it, he would have. But they didn't. It was an international monument. So he wrote this music for it instead. A trip to the Alhambra, coming up this hour. The Aura Singers is a British vocal ensemble. They note that in their first 6 years, their music has been broadcast to every continent, including Antarctica. I think choral music, good choral music, is probably all I'd listen to if I got to go to Antarctica.

I was lucky enough to see the Alhambra Castle in Granada, Spain, back in my 20s. I'll never forget it. It's just amazingly intricate. I remember reading in the on-site brochure, some of the workers, the builders, never lived to see its completion, but they still worked on it their whole lives. It kind of reminds me of artists who work their whole lives on their art and never see it find an audience, but they keep working anyway. Here's one from Francisco Tárrega that celebrates it. It's Memories of the Alhambra.

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But if you were going to link another one, it would be Manuel de Falla and the Alhambra, this gorgeous piece of architecture from the 1200s. Built in Granada, Spain. De Falla was in love with the geometric design, everything about it. He just loved it to pieces. He would have lived in a tent next door if he could have, but they wouldn't let him. It was an international monument. Here's his piece, Nights in the Gardens of Spain. The first of those gardens being the jasmine-scented ones that surround the Alhambra.

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0: Pianist Jean-Eflem Bavouzet, performing with the BBC Philharmonic Orchestra, Nights in the Gardens of Spain, by Manuel de Falla. The Mythic Gardens of Howard Shore, coming up next.
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3: 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Clayton Stevenson is the soloist with CSO Music Director Laureate Louis Longray in this concert from early March. I'm Elaine Deal. 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
3: Spanish guitar music carries a colorful history. From the sun-drenched plazas in Spain to the vibrant folk and dance traditions of South America. Manuel Ponce was a composer who stood in the aura of the convergence of these ideas. He became one of the most influential figures in 20th century Mexican music, and ultimately, an influence on the entire classical guitar repertoire. His sonatina for guitar is a gem in his legacy. It's woven with the folk sounds that shaped him. It's coming up later this hour. I'm Melanie Renata. I'm so glad you're here. This is Music Through the Night.

It's been said that slow and steady often wins the race, but Dvorak proved that sometimes a quick hustle is just as good. He wrote his Serenade for Winds in just 2 weeks. The first movement, just a single day. Composed quickly, but not carelessly. Here it's performed for you by the London Philharmonic.

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0: A mess of horns, clarinets, and oboes, with one strong bassoon sort of guiding the way. The London Philharmonic performing, Christopher Hogwood conducting, Dvorak's Serenade for Winds in D minor. Now the winds will give way to one lone guitar in just a moment, a Melanie Renata. This is Music Through the Night.
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0: Mexican composer Manuel Ponce spent his life elevating the musical soul of his homeland, and the guitar for him was the perfect vessel. Here's his guitar sonatina.

Grammy-nominated guitarist Manuel Borrego with a colorful work by composer Manuel Ponce, his guitar sonatina. 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I'm Melanie Renata, and this may be music through the night. Doesn't mean you can't have bright works like this. Haydn String Quartet No. 3 in E-flat major.

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0: Have you seen the moon? It's waning. A gibbous moving toward its last quarter. Tradition says it's the lunar phase for gratitude. Moving towards letting go of what no longer serves you. A quiet, contemplative moment. And the music of minimalism was made for exactly this moment. Because long before orchestras filled concert halls with grand sweeping sound, there was simplicity. Chanting monks, silence between notes, the very roots of classical music. That stillness is found in this work and it's just ahead. I'm Melanie Renata. This is Music Through the Night. You never know unless you ask. It's a common saying and really a common sense idea, but it's hard to ask for what you want. In the 1950s, a horn player had a spontaneous run-in with composer Reinhold Glier, and this hornist took a shot and said to Glier, "Hey, you should consider writing a horn concerto." And you know what? Not long after that, Glier did just that. That work is performed for you here by hornist Marie-Louise Neunecker and the Bamberg Symphony.

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0: quite possibly Reinhold Gleier's best known work, his horn concerto in B-flat major. Hornist Marie-Louise Neunecker, uplifted there by the Bamberg Symphony. I'm Melanie Renata, and at this hour of the day, the atmosphere seems to invite you to seek out the beauty in stillness, in simplicity. So, some music to aid you in that endeavor, just on the horizon. You're listening to Music Through the Night.
1: 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I'm Brian O'Donnell here with classical music every weekday morning. I hope you'll be here too on WGUC Cincinnati.
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0: As you settle a little deeper into the dark of the night under the glow of a waning moon, you find yourself in a transitory lunar time, one that invites you to acknowledge what you're grateful for and just let go of what is no longer serving you. A mental metamorphosis of sorts. This work by Philip Glass is perfect for such a moment. It's called Metamorphosis 2.

Welcome back to Earth after that meditative work by Philip Glass. Angèle Dubois conducting La Pietà and performing the violin solo alongside them. I'm Melanie Renata, so glad to have you with me for some music through the night. As you find some steady ground tonight, you find yourself now at the ballet, the Royal Liverpool Philharmonic, here with excerpts from a historic ballet, a classic, Tchaikovsky's Swan Lake.

0: German and Russian folk tales melded together by Tchaikovsky turned into a dance. Excerpts there from Tchaikovsky's iconic Swan Lake Ballet, the Royal Liverpool Philharmonic performing, Vasily Petrenko at the podium.
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0: Have you ever heard of a get-along shirt? Apparently, a parenting tactic where two dueling children are basically bound together, put into a shared, oversized t-shirt until they can get along. Well, this double keyboard concerto by Bach may have been his musical version of a get-along shirt. A harmonic piece he wrote for his two sons to play together, perhaps as a way to force some harmony upon them. It's on the way. I'm Melanie Renata. You're listening to Music Through the Night.

Speaking of harmony, it is truly interesting that a piece of music like this next work, one called Flight, can soar like it does, yet feel so grounding. It's from the debut album of contemporary composer and pianist Rachel Portman, released exactly 6 years ago today. Jess Gillum, echoing through the night with her soprano sax, joined here by organist Anna Lapwood.

At one point, you may have heard that piece performed as a piano and violin duet, but my goodness, that was something else. Organist Anna Lapwood and Jess Gillum with the soprano sax for Flight from Rachel Portman. I'm Melanie Renata. This is Music Through the Night. And things really take off and soar here. The energy just picks up. It's Paganini's Terzetto in D, performed by the Mozart String Trio and guitarist Anthea Gifford.

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0: guitarist Anthea Gifford, just having some fun with the Mozart String Trio for Paganini's Terzetto in D Major. I'm Melanie Renata, breaking out some Shakespeare for you in just a minute. This is Music Through the Night.
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2: The Ulster Orchestra greets you lyrically here with a work by John Knowles Payne, one that picks up steam pretty quickly. It's a 10-minute Shakespearean adventure, the overture to Shakespeare's As You Like It.

Shakespeare is arguably the most important literary inspiration for composers. There's more than 275 Shakespearean operas. That was the overture for just one of them. The overture to Shakespeare's As You Like It by John Knowles Payne, the Ulster Orchestra performing. I'm Melanie Renata. You're listening to Music Through the Night. And it's believed that this work is the only truly original harpsichord concerto by J.S. Bach, and not a transcription of an earlier piece. It's his double keyboard concerto in C major. Here's the Anderson and Rowe Piano Duo.

0: Music crafted to create harmony in more ways than one. J.S. Bach wrote it for his two sons to play together, maybe to help them get along. His double keyboard concerto in C major, performed for you there by the Anderson and Rowe Piano Duo.
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0: It was only after he married his piano teacher's daughter that Robert Schumann dipped his toes in other genres outside of piano music. Perhaps due to Twitterpation, as a newlywed, he wrote his first two symphonies. This one he sketched in just 4 days. Seasonal inspiration, emotional inspiration. A vibrant and love-filled piece. He gave it working titles like Merry Playmates, Spring in Full Bloom, finally landing on just Spring. And my friend, it sure is. This work is on the way. I'm Melanie Renata, and this is Music Through the Night. Before anything else this hour, you first find yourself musically in the world's longest continental mountain range. With more than 84 million people living throughout the Andes, just imagine all the culture and history that flows from the slopes into the valleys. Peruvian composer Celso Garrido Lecca, he turned all of that into music with this, his Andean folk dances.

0: The Norwegian Radio Orchestra, sharing some folk flavor, flashing through that work by Celso Garrido Leica, his Andean folk dances. I'm Melanie Renata with flashes of love and sunshine on the horizon. This is Music Through the Night.
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3: I'm Deborah Lou Harder for The Met. 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Erin Morley stars as Marie, the girl raised by a regiment of soldiers, opposite Lawrence Brownlee as the love-struck Tonio. They're joined by Susan Graham and Peter Kallmann, conducted by Giacomo Sagrapanti. The Daughter of the Regiment, Saturday on the Robert K. Johnson Foundation Metropolitan Opera International Radio Network.
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0: Giuseppe Tartini went through so many versions of himself before he found his passion. He was pushed towards the priesthood, he studied law, he made a 180 and became a very skilled fencer, and then he found himself as a composer, and thank goodness he did. Here's his trumpet concerto.

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sunshine in musical form, despite the fact that this is music through the night. Trumpeter Alison Balsam with the Scottish Ensemble, Tartini's Trumpet Concerto. 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Hey there, I'm Melanie Renata. And when writing this symphony, Robert Schumann was clearly Twitter-pated. He was a newlywed, composing during the depths of winter, feeling love and dreaming of spring. He crafted and named his first symphony, Spring. It's performed for you here by the Royal Concertgebouw.

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0: Welcome to a new day. Sounds of an early morning. This flute concerto by Vivaldi may call to mind the sounds that greet you right around dawn. Sometimes birdsong begins a little bit too early. Sometimes it's a welcome treat. This is a treat for sure. It's known as the goldfinch. It flutters into this next hour in mere moments. I'm Melanie Renata. I am just so glad that you're here. Thank you for sharing some time and space. Please stay with me.

pianist Miriam Barbo-Cohen offering up a dreamy moment for you as you greet your Friday morning. A barcarolle from Mel Boni. I'm Melanie Renata. Thank you for being with me this morning. This hour of music will greet you slowly. Sounds of birds to ease you into your day, and then the energy really picks up. Here's a flutter. Emmanuel Pau twittering with the flute alongside the Australian Chamber Orchestra. It's Vivaldi's third flute concerto in D major, known as The Goldfinch.

Crafted in the image of a sweet little goldfinch. Vivaldi's third flute concerto in D major. Flutist Emmanuel Pau performing with the Australian Chamber Orchestra, Richard Tognetti at the podium. I'm Melanie Renata, just so glad and grateful to be here with you this morning. Within the span of these next 9 minutes, you're going to get the opportunity to just breathe and be. This is Alleluia by Eric Whitaker.

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3: Robert Fuchs might not be a big name today, but he was once called a composer of perfect pieces by Johannes Brahms. And Brahms did not hand out compliments all willy-nilly. 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

0: Robert Fuchs taught some of the biggest names in music, like Mahler, Sibelius, and Korngold, yet his own music is still a bit of a hidden gem. So there you go, a little early morning breakfast treat, the second serenade from Fuchs, Christian Ludwig conducting the Cologne Chamber Orchestra. I'm Melanie Renata, and the pace picks up with some Spanish flair in just a minute.
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0: 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One of Pablo de Sarasate's best-known works, it's his Carmen Fantasy. 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
3: This is the Composer's Datebook for May 8th. I'm John Burge. On today's date in 1938, a musical soiree was held at Dumbarton Oaks, a magnificent house on the crest of a wooded valley in Washington, D.C. This was the home of Mr. and Mrs. Robert Woods Bliss. Mr. Bliss had retired from a distinguished career in the U.S. Foreign Service, which included a posting in St. Petersburg in 1907, around the same time that a young Russian composer named Igor Stravinsky was getting some of his first public performances there. Mr. and Mrs. Bliss commissioned Stravinsky to write a chamber work to be premiered at their 30th wedding anniversary, a work now known as Dumbarton Oaks Concerto. A little concerto in the style of the Brandenburg Concertos, was how Stravinsky put it, adding, I played Bach very regularly during the composition of the concerto when I was greatly attracted to the Brandenburg Concertos. Whether or not the first theme of my first movement is a conscious borrowing from the third of the Brandenburg set, I do not know. What I can say is that Bach would most certainly have been delighted to loan it to me. To borrow in this way was exactly the sort of thing he liked to do.

0: Good morning. 43 degrees on this Friday morning. It's going to be a mostly sunny day for the better part and a high of around 70. A late day rain chance. Showers very likely tonight. Isolated storms are possible as well. And for tomorrow, nice day, mostly sunny and low 70s. On Mother's Day, cloudy skies and low 70 high again. So mild Mother's Day. Reds lost their seventh in a row and now sit in last place. It was an 8-3 loss yesterday.
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0: Chopin's Andante Spinato and Grand Polonaise on WGUC. That was pianist Garrick Olson and the Warsaw Philharmonic. Chopin composed those two pieces in reverse order. In 1831, he wrote the Grand Polonaise, followed 3 years later in 1834 by the Andante Spinato.
1: 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She dealt with social constraints and family expectations, but still left behind plenty of beautiful music. I'm Elaine Deal. This week we'll enjoy several pieces from the new WDR Symphony Orchestra album, Mel Bonis Orchestral Works, new at noon on WGUC.
0: 43 degrees, it's going to be up around 70 today. This music first performed in London at the 1907 Proms. It's called the Comedy Overture, and it received rave reviews at the Proms then. Music by Hamilton Hardy. Bryden Thompson on WGUC conducts the Ulster Orchestra.

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2: I'm Deborah Lou Harder for The Met. Tune in for a dazzling performance from last fall, Donizetti's La Fille du Régiment. Erin Morley stars as Marie, the girl raised by a regiment of soldiers, opposite Lawrence Brownlee as the love-struck Tonio. They're joined by Susan Graham and Peter Kallmann, conducted by Giacomo Sagrapanti. The Daughter of the Regiment, Saturday on the Robert K. Johnson Foundation Metropolitan Opera International Radio Network.
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0: Some clouds now should be clearing up for a mostly sunny Friday, up around 70 this afternoon. Right now it's 43 degrees. The English Baroque Soloists were formed in 1978 by John Eliot Gardner. And here they are with Gardner conducting Handel's Water Music Suite No. 2, classical music from Cincinnati Public Radio at WGUC.

0: Music written at the request of the King of England at the time, George I. It was Water Music, the second of the three Water Music suites from George Frederick Handel, with the English Baroque soloist and their founder and conductor, John Elliott Gardiner.
1: 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We'll hear music by two 19th century masters of the German symphonic tradition this Sunday on WGUC as your Cincinnati Symphony Orchestra performs Johannes Brahms' Second Piano Concerto along with his mentor Robert Schumann's Fourth Symphony. Clayton Stevenson is the soloist with CSO Music Director Laureate Louis Longre in this concert from early March. I'm Elaine Deal. 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
0: 6:45 now. Good morning. I'm Brian O'Donnell with music now from American composer John Adams, who composed this piano piece in 1977 for a 17-year-old pianist named Sarah Cahill. It's called China Gates. And this pianist playing China Gates on WGUC is Orly Shaham.

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0: It's 6:50 now. Cincinnati Youth Choir is in our Cincinnati Spotlight at 10 o'clock this morning and 5 this afternoon. We'll get an update from Executive Director Nicholas Pridenoff on the Spotlight. Three of the Brahms Hungarian dances from the 21 written on WGUC. We'll hear dances 1, 2, and 3 done by the Budapest Festival Orchestra with Ivan Fischer conducting.

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0: We heard a concertino in for orchestra in E-flat by Jozef Myslivicek with a Concerto Clone. 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
0: 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It's the second of the five preludes written in 1940. And guitarist Julian Bream plays Prelude in D on Classical 90.9 WGUC, your companion throughout the day, every day.

That was Julian Bream on Classical WGUC, playing one of the five preludes by Heitor Villa-Lobos, the prelude in D. Support comes from Wiebold Studio. 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The Enchanted Lake is a symphonic poem by Russian composer and one-time student of Rimsky-Korsakov, Anatole Liadov. It's subtitled Fairy Tale Scene. Here's Valery Gergiev conducting the Kirov Orchestra.

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0: Valery Gergiev conducted the Kirov Orchestra, playing the symphonic poem by Anatoly Leonov called The Enchanted Lake. That's a piece that had its premiere in 1909, the same year that Leopold Stokowski was hired as the second music director of the Cincinnati Symphony Orchestra.
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3: Hi there, I'm Thane Maynard. Ornithologists are changing bird names to make birding more inclusive and reflective of modern values. For centuries, many birds were named after people, often explorers, scientists, or military figures, without considering the broader historical context. Today, the American Ornithological Society is leading an effort to remove these eponymous names, especially when they honor individuals linked to colonialism, racism, or other harmful legacies. For example, McCown's longspur, once named for a Confederate general, is now called the thick-billed longspur. The species will maintain their Latin names, which often include a reference to the early discoverer. In this case, the McCown's longspur is a.k.a. Rhynchophanes McCownii. Similarly, birds like Scott's oriole, named after General Winfield Scott, who oversaw the forced relocation of Native Americans, are under review. Even familiar names like Cooper's hawk, Wilson's warbler, and Steller's jay are slated for change. The goal is to replace human names with descriptive ones that highlight a bird's appearance, behavior, or habitat to make birding more welcoming to people of all backgrounds.
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0: Oh, another real pretty morning. 44 degrees. Now we're going to hit about 70 this afternoon. 44 now. Flutist and founder of Imani Winds, Valery Coleman, composed this piece, Afro-Cuban Concerto for Wind Quintet, for her group, Imani Winds, and here they are.

0: Valerie Coleman composed that and played flute with her group, Imani Winds, the Wind Quintet, on Classical 90.9 WGUC. 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
0: This music, composed in 1863 by Camille Saint-Saëns and dedicated to virtuoso violinist Pablo de Sarasate. It's Saint-Saëns' introduction and Rondo Capriccioso, and it's virtuoso violinist Nadja Salerno-Sonnenberg with the New York Chamber Symphony led by Gerard Schwartz on Classical WGUC.

0: New York Chamber Symphony and WGUC, joined by violinist Nadja Salerno Sonnenberg and conductor Gerard Schwartz, played Camille Cessalon's Introduction and Rondo Capriccioso.
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2: 1858 was not a great year to be born if you were a female musician, and so Melanie Bonis shortened her first name and used Mel in hopes of keeping her gender unknown, or at least uncertain. She dealt with social constraints and family expectations, but still left behind plenty of beautiful music. I'm Elaine Deal. This week we'll enjoy several pieces from the new WDR Symphony Orchestra album, Mel Bonis Orchestral Works, new at noon on WGUC. 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

0: Originally a brass band piece, English composer John Ireland wrote that work in 1932 for the National Brass Band Championships of Great Britain, at a time when original pieces were regularly commissioned for major contests and later arranged for string orchestra and various other instruments. Ireland's Downland Suite was done here on WGUC by City of London Sinfonia, led by their founder, Richard Hickox.
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0: Cincinnati Youth Choir is in our Cincinnati Spotlight this morning at 10 o'clock and 5 this afternoon about upcoming events. Some of Henry Purcell's incidental music from his semi-opera of 1695 called Indian Queen. Jean Lemon leads the period instrument group Tafelmusik.

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The inaugural exhibitions feature the works of acclaimed Austrian artist Deliano Schicco and emerging Cincinnati artist V. Benjamin. 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

Incidental music from Henry Purcell's Indian Queen. That was a group called Tafel Music, led by Jean Lamont. 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WGUC will always be grateful to Mrs. Nippert for her love of classical music and belief in WGUC's service to the community. 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Thomas Shippers was hired in 1970 to lead the Cincinnati Symphony Orchestra. But sadly, his career was cut short when he died of lung cancer 7 years later. Here he is, Thomas Shippers, conducting the CSO with Rossini's Thieving Magpie Overture in Classical Music from Cincinnati Public Radio.

0: Thomas Shippers conducted the CSO, playing the overture from the Rossini opera, The Thieving Magpie, on Classical WGUC. 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
1: 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Clayton Stevenson is the soloist with CSO Music Director Laureate Louis Longre in this concert from early March. I'm Elaine Deal. 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
0: Quarter till nine now. New York-based pianist and composer Bruce Wolosoff composed this piece called The Woods in 2022 and included it on his CD called Paradise Found. Wolosoff is the pianist, Sarah Sandambrosio, the cellist, playing The Woods on GUC.

0: written by Bruce Woolosoff, called The Woods, and Woolosoff played piano there along with Sarah Sant'Ambrogio playing cello.
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0: Real pretty Friday going on, 45 degrees now, get up around 70 this afternoon. In 1957, William Grant Still was commissioned by a high school in Montana, Great Falls High School, to compose music for them. And for them, he wrote this pretty serenade. Here on WGUC, it's the Royal Scottish National Orchestra.

0: The Royal Scottish National Orchestra on WGUC. Vlada Eisenberg was conducting as they played William Grant Still's beautiful serenade. That was written in 1957, the year the Cincinnati Royals began playing professional basketball at the Gardens and played there until they moved to Kansas City in 1972. And my, those were some good times. As a kid, we lived within walking distance of the Gardens and became pretty good at sneaking in to watch those players. Oscar and Connie Durkin, Jack Twyman, Jerry Lucas, all the rest, great times. And now that the statute of limitations is up, I can talk about those terrific times.
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0: Music from a medal winner, a silver medal Olympic winner, a composer from the Bohemian era of the world, Joseph Suk, next.
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It's called Towards a New Life, music composed by Josef Suk in 1919 as a patriotic march dedicated to the young Czechoslovakian army. In the same year, he submitted the work to a composition competition where the march was chosen as the winner. And it doesn't stop there. The festive march received further accolades when it was chosen as the Winner's March during the Olympic Games held in Los Angeles in 1932. And he, Josef Suk, won a silver Olympic medal. We heard the Boston Pops, led by John Williams. It's Classical 90.9 WGUC. 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A single gift can help send a student on an arts field trip through the More Arts, More Kids program, connecting 20,000 students to the arts each year. Learn more, including details on a current matching gift, at artswave.org/student. Cincinnati Youth Choir is in the spotlight today. The Cincinnati Spotlight shines at the top of the hour, 10 o'clock, and then again with Megan at 5 this afternoon. Joanne Folletta conducts the Buffalo Philharmonic, playing Bach's beautiful Jesu, Joy of Man's Desiring.

0: Jesu, Joy of Man's Desiring, written by Bach, performed by the Buffalo Philharmonic, with conductor Joanne Folletta.
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2: 1858 was not a great year to be born if you were a female musician, and so Melanie Bonis shortened her first name and used Mel in hopes of keeping her gender unknown, or at least uncertain. 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I'm Elaine Deal. 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
0: Here's a good love story. The great trumpet player Wynton Marsalis wrote a violin concerto 11 years ago and said about it, "This piece was written for Nicola Benedetti. It takes inspiration from her life as a traveling performer and educator who enlightens and delights communities all over the world with the magic of virtuosity." Those two, Marsalis and Nicola Benedetti, would go on to fall in love, get married, have a child, a little girl. And now we hear her play it. Violinist Nicola Benedetti and the Philadelphia Orchestra with conductor Christian Macellaru. Violin Concerto in D, composed by Wynton Marsalis.

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What a big work and a great work. Violin Concerto in D, composed by Wynton Marsalis and played by his now wife, Nicola Benedetti on violin, with the Philadelphia Orchestra and Christian Macellaro. 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We'll march up to Cincinnati Spotlight Time at 10 with this from Emmanuel Chabrier, The Joyous March, done by the BBC Philharmonic.

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0: Eric Jacobson conducted the group that he founded with his brother, the violinist in the group, Colin Jacobson. They're called The Knights, and they played the String Quartet No. 1, the Kreutzer Sonata by Leos Janacek on GUC.
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0: This music is from Giacomo Puccini's third opera and first great success, Manon Lescaut. The intermezzo is performed by Sinfonia of London with conductor John Wilson. 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

0: Intermezzo from the Puccini opera, Manon Lescaut. It was done by Sinfonia of London. They were conducted by John Wilson.
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0: Mozart composed his piano sonata number 14 in C minor in 1784 and dedicated it to a student of his, Theresia von Trattner. Now, her husband was an important publisher and also happened to be Mozart's landlord at the time. And eventually, that couple, the Trattners, would become godparents to four of Mozart's children. Here is that sonata in C minor, played by Canadian pianist Angela Hewitt. 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

0: Classical music from Cincinnati Public Radio, and Angela Hewitt, the pianist, playing the Mozart Piano Sonata No. 14 in C minor. 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
1: Next time on APM's Symphony Cast, Alan Gilbert conducts the NDR Elbphilharmonie Orchestra in two modern works, first from Anna Klein, then it's a dazzling performance by Martin Frost in the clarinet concerto Peacock Tales by Anders Hilborg. Also, a favorite from Dvorak, his Symphony No. 7. I'm Steve Seal. That's next time on APM's Symphony Cast.
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0: We're coming up on 11 now. It's 10 till 11. I have a piece written in 2015 by Jesse Montgomery called Soul Force. Montgomery says, I've drawn the work's title from Dr. Martin Luther King's I Have a Dream speech, which he states, we must not allow our creative protest to degenerate into physical violence. Again and again, we must rise to the majestic heights of meeting physical force with soul force. Michael Repper conducts the New York Youth Symphony with Soul Force by Jesse Montgomery.

0: That's Jesse Montgomery's relatively recent composed Soul Force from 2015. Michael Repper and the New York Youth Symphony played it.
1: 1858 was not a great year to be born if you were a female musician, and so Melanie Bonis shortened her first name and used Mel in hopes of keeping her gender unknown, or at least uncertain. She dealt with social constraints and family expectations, but still left behind plenty of beautiful music. I'm Elaine Deal. This week we'll enjoy several pieces from the new WDR Symphony Orchestra album, Mel Bonis Orchestral Works, new at noon on WGUC.
0: And she is a mother, Elaine is. Happy Mother's Day, Elaine. And to you, too, if it applies to you, have a great, great weekend. 11 o'clock now. Do stick around for Elaine.
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0: Gary Clark led the Baroque Band. That was Overture No. 5 in D by Maurice Green. Good morning. I'm Elaine Deal. 61 degrees under sunny skies. Looking for high in the low 70s today, overnight 52. And we'll be in the 70s again on Saturday and Sunday with partly cloudy skies and a slight chance of rain.
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0: Alexander Borodin was a busy guy, a chemist, a teacher, a physician. He also wrote and played music on the side. He was very, very good at it, actually, but he didn't have time to leave behind a huge body of work. He was described as follows, quote, "No musician has ever claimed immortality with so slender an offering. Yet, if there be immortalities in music, his claim is incontestable." This is his second symphony, the Gothenburg Symphony Orchestra, led by Nimi Järvi on Classical 90.9.

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0: Stockholm Sinfonietta with Serenade for Strings by Dag Vuren Esse Pekka Salonen, conducted on Classical 90.9.
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0: 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Joe Hisaishi conducts his own work, performed by the Royal Philharmonic.

0: Joe Hisaishi's The Wind Rises. Joe conducted that recording by the Royal Philharmonic on Classical 90.9 WGUC, where New at Noon is next.
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0: We'll hear music by two 19th century masters of the German symphonic tradition this Sunday on WGUC as your Cincinnati Symphony Orchestra performs Johannes Brahms' Second Piano Concerto along with his mentor Robert Schumann's Fourth Symphony. Clayton Stevenson is the soloist with CSO Music Director Laureate Louis Longray in this concert from early March. I'm Elaine Deal. 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
0: Good afternoon. Welcome to your weekend and happy Mother's Day to all the mothers listening today. Currently 64 degrees on our way to a high of 72, overnight 52 degrees, and this weekend will be partly cloudy with highs in the mid-70s. Camille Saint-Saëns once remarked after hearing Mel Boni's Oriental Suite, "I never thought a woman could write something such as this. She knows all the clever tricks of the composer's trade." Well, by today's standards, of course, that statement is wildly inappropriate, ridiculous, and offensive. But that was not the world Mel Bonis lived in. Melanie Hélène Bonis was born in Paris in 1858. Pretty tough time to be a woman trying to be taken seriously as a composer. She wrote over 300 works, but was pretty well ignored till around 1960, when some musicians and scholars began to look and listen seriously to her music. Flash forward to 2026, and there is an entire album from the WDR Symphony Orchestra, conducted by Joseph Bastien, of Mel Bonis orchestral music. And today, we wrap up a week of visiting with the album with the Oriental Suite by Mel Bonis, New at Noon on WGUC.

0: Composed in 1900, The Oriental Suite by Mel Bonis, performed by the WDR Symphony Orchestra, led by Joseph Bastien. 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From their new set, we'll visit with that new at noon next week on WGUC. 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
0: Thanks for choosing classical music on 90.9. I'm Elaine Deal. Welcome to your weekend. Be listening tonight at 5 for the Cincinnati Spotlight, shining on Cincinnati Youth Choir and two concerts they're performing tomorrow at Christ Church Cathedral, celebrating America's 250th. We'll check in with Nicholas Pridenoff in the Cincinnati Spotlight on the air at 10 a.m., 5 p.m., and always online at WGUC.org. Now it's Slavonic Dance No. 8 by Antonin Dvorak. Lauren Mazel leads the Berlin Philharmonic.

Oh, trying to fool the DJ there, the Berlin Philharmonic, conducted by Lorin Mazel with Slavonic Dance No. 8 in A flat major by Antonin Dvorak. 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In 1965, the duo of Paul Simon and Art Garfunkel parlayed their new folk pop sound to become one of the biggest acts of the 60s. Josh and Zach Steele, Paul Phelps, and Adam Wheeler supply the vocals to hits spanning the 60s through the 80s, including Mrs. Robinson, Cecilia, Still Crazy, and more. Friday, May 15th at 7:30 in Greaves Concert Hall, NKU. Tickets at kyso.org. Here's flutist Lisa Hansen working with the Royal Philharmonic, conducted by Enrique Batiz, with Concerto Pastoral for Flute by Joaquin Rodrigo on your companion throughout the day, Classical 90.9 WGUC.

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0: Concierto Pastoral for Flute by Joaquin Rodrigo. Enrique Batiz led the Royal Philharmonic. 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

0: Mikhail Pletnev conducted the Russian National Orchestra, performing Solemn Overture by Alexander Glazunov. Good afternoon. Welcome to your weekend and happy Mother's Day to all the mamas out there. 9 minutes after 1 o'clock, I'm Elaine Deal. Glad to have your company this Friday.
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0: The American composer Libby Larson is one of the most performed living composers in the music biz. Coming up in about 15 minutes, we'll hear her fourth symphony on WGUC. Now, it's guitarist Sharon Isbin with the Zurich Chamber Orchestra, conducted by Howard Griffiths. Here's Guitar Concerto in D Major by Antonio Vivaldi on your companion throughout the day, Classical 90.9 WGUC.

0: The great Sharon Isbin, working with the Zurich Chamber Orchestra, Howard Griffiths conducted Vivaldi's Guitar Concerto in D major.
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0: Composer Libby Larson writes, I wonder, does the symphony orchestra reflect the culture of sound around us? Music has always been influenced by the spoken language. Italian, German, Russian, and French music sounds distinctly Italian, German, Russian, and French. Orchestral strings evolve from those cultures, and our orchestral repertoire comes from the same cultures more than from any other. So I begin to ask, what is the melody of American English? And can it be best expressed through orchestral strings? My String Symphony is both a celebration of orchestral strings and a search for their melody as it comes through our language. Most of all, it is a way to express beauty. Here is Libby Larson's String Symphony, her fourth. Joel Refson conducts the London Symphony Orchestra on 90.9 WGUC, classical music from Cincinnati Public Radio.

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Symphony number 4, the String Symphony by Libby Larson. That was Joel Revson conducting the London Symphony Orchestra on Classical 90.9 WGUC. Stay with 90.9. Got music from another terrific living composer coming up in the next hour with Peter Boyer's New Beginnings. That's in about 45 minutes on GUC. 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We'll hear music by two 19th century masters of the German symphonic tradition this Sunday on WGUC as your Cincinnati Symphony Orchestra performs Johannes Brahms' Second Piano Concerto along with his mentor Robert Schumann's Fourth Symphony. Clayton Stevenson is the soloist with CSO Music Director Laureate Louis Longray in this concert from early March. I'm Elaine Deal. Please join me for a live broadcast of the Cincinnati Symphony Orchestra Sunday night at 8 here on 90.9 WGUC. Here's music from an album we recently featured new at noon, John Andrews conducting the BBC Philharmonic, Sussex Landscape by Avril Coleridge Taylor.

0: Sussex Landscape by Avril Coleridge-Taylor. That was John Andrews conducting the BBC Philharmonic on Classical 90.9, just about 2 o'clock. And a big thanks to Amy Litwin and Sarah Baker for their ongoing sustaining membership. 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Thank you.
1: I'm Deborah Lou Harder for The Met. Tune in for a dazzling performance from last fall, Donizetti's La Fille du Régiment. Erin Morley stars as Marie, the girl raised by a regiment of soldiers, opposite Lawrence Brownlee as the love-struck Tonio. They're joined by Susan Graham and Peter Kallmann, conducted by Giacomo Sagrapanti. 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

Tracy, presenting one of the most lyrical and intimate voices of contemporary jazz piano. Brad Meldow Trio with Felix Mosholm and Jorge Rossi, Thursday, May 14th at Memorial Hall. 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

0: Minuet by Luigi Boccherini. Robert Salter conducted the Guildhall String Ensemble. 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

0: A flute concerto performed by Sir James Galway. Claudio Simone led I Solisti Veniti, the concerto composed by Baldassare Galuppi on Classical 90.9. Good afternoon. I'm Elaine Dew, up to 72 degrees. Some sunshine, some clouds, some mild weather this Mother's Day weekend. Overnight 52, and on Saturday and Sunday, a mix of clouds and sun with a slight chance of a shower both days. Highs in the low to mid 70s.
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0: It was the great Vince Gill, no slouch himself, who said to composer violinist Mark O'Connor, "You really are the best musician on the planet," when O'Connor won a pair of CMA awards back in 1992. We'll hear now what so thrilled Vince Gill. This is Mark O'Connor's Johnny Appleseed Suite, written by O'Connor, who also plays violin. John Jarvis is the pianist, Brian Sutton guitar, and Marin Alsop leads the Colorado Symphony Orchestra.

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0: Mark O'Connor's exquisite Johnny Appleseed Suite. It was the composer on violin, John Jarvis piano, and guitarist Brian Sutton working with the Colorado Symphony Orchestra. Maren Alsop conducted on Classical 90.9.
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0: This afternoon at 5, join Michael Grayson in for Megan LaVilla for the Cincinnati Spotlight today, shining on the Cincinnati Youth Choir and a couple of concerts they've got tomorrow, celebrating America's 250th birthday. Brian O'Donnell chats with Nicholas Pridenoff in the Cincinnati Spotlight on the air at 10 a.m. and 5 p.m. and online at WGUC.org. Now it's Aaron Copland's Fanfare for the Common Man. Lewis Lane leads the Atlanta Symphony Orchestra.

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0: Coming up tonight at 6, a good way to kick off your weekend is with Leipzig Gewandhaus Orchestra, led by Kurt Mazur, performing Beethoven's Symphony No. 8 in F. Michael Grayson will have tonight's 6 o'clock symphony for you. Now it's the Northwest German Philharmonic, led by Werner Albert, with Robert Volkmann's overture.

0: That overture composed by Robert Volkmann. We heard the Northwest German Philharmonic. Werner Albert was the conductor on Classical 90.9. We'll hear music by two 19th century masters of the German symphonic tradition this Sunday on WGUC as your Cincinnati Symphony Orchestra performs Johannes Brahms' Second Piano Concerto along with his mentor Robert Schumann's Fourth Symphony. Clayton Stevenson is the soloist with CSO Music Director Laureate Louis Longray in this concert from early March. I'm Elaine Deal. Please join me for a live broadcast of the Cincinnati Symphony Orchestra Sunday night at 8 here on 90.9 WGUC. And that'll be a great way to wrap up a beautiful Mother's Day. Hope that every mother listening has a beautiful one of your own. Happy Mother's Day from WGUC. It's 4 o'clock and Michael Grayson is next.
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0: Souvenir Waltz by Jacques Offenbach. Eric Kunzel conducting the Cincinnati Pops Orchestra on Classical 90.9 WGUC. I'm Michael Grayson, in for Megan this afternoon. Thank you for listening.
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0: 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Adam Fischer conducts the Austro-Hungarian Haydn Orchestra.

0: Symphony No. 72 by Franz Joseph Haydn. Adam Fischer conducted the Austro-Hungarian Haydn Orchestra on Classical 90.9.
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0: Some of the work of Florence Price, including Concert Overture No. 2, lay dormant for over 50 years in an abandoned home she once lived in, until it was rediscovered in 2009, brought back to the spotlight. This is Concert Overture No. 2 by Florence Price, with John Jetter conducting the Wurttemberg Philharmonic.

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0: Up next, Coronation March by Edward Elgar. Whose coronation, you might ask? It was for King George V and Queen Mary in 1911. This is James Judd conducting the New Zealand Symphony Orchestra.

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2: I'm Deborah Lou Harder for The Met. Tune in for a dazzling performance from last fall, Donizetti's La Fille du Régiment. Erin Morley stars as Marie, the girl raised by a regiment of soldiers, opposite Lawrence Brownlee as the love-struck Tonio. They're joined by Susan Graham and Peter Kallmann, conducted by Giacomo Sagrapanti, the daughter of the regiment, Saturday on the Robert K. Johnson Foundation Metropolitan Opera International Radio Network.
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0: So nice. Devonshire, the name of that. The music of Ludovico Einaudi. Clark Rundle conducting the Royal Liverpool Philharmonic with Mari Samuelson on violin and Håkon Samuelson on cello. I'm Michael Grayson, sitting in for Megan this evening. Thanks for listening. Tonight's 6 o'clock symphony is Beethoven's Symphony No. 8 with Kurt Mazur conducting the Leipzig Gewandhaus Orchestra. And that's coming up in just about an hour from now.
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0: of Youth from the Song of the Earth by Gustav Mahler. Kenneth Woods conducted the Colorado Mahler Fest Orchestra with vocals by Brennan Guillory on Classical 90.9.
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0: William Byrd was born into a relatively wealthy family, which never hurts if you're an artist or musician. He was considered one of the greatest composers of the Renaissance in the late 1500s and early 1600s. This is Three Dances by William Byrd, performed by the Buffalo Guitar Quartet on Classical 90.9.

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0: Scherzo by Peter Tchaikovsky. Alexander Vodernikov conducting the Odense Symphony Orchestra with Jennifer Coe on violin on Classical 90.9.
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1: 20s that are currently roaring around us. 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

0: An American in Paris by George Gershwin. Andrew Lydon conducted the Dallas Symphony Orchestra, classical 90.9 WGUC. I'm Michael Grayson, in for Megan this evening. Thanks for listening. Tonight's 6 o'clock symphony, Beethoven's Symphony No. 8, is coming up in just a few minutes. Showers tonight, low 52, scattered showers tomorrow, high 73, 70 degrees right now in Cincinnati.
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1: Hi there, I'm Thane Maynard. Ornithologists are changing bird names to make birding more inclusive and reflective of modern values. For centuries, many birds were named after people, often explorers, scientists, or military figures, without considering the broader historical context. Today, the American Ornithological Society is leading an effort to remove these eponymous names, especially when they honor individuals linked to colonialism, racism, or other harmful legacies. For example, McCown's longspur, once named for a Confederate general, is now called the thick-billed longspur. The species will maintain their Latin names, which often include a reference to the early discoverer. In this case, the McCown's longspur is a.k.a. Rhynchophanes McCownii. Similarly, birds like Scott's Oriole, named after General Winfield Scott, who oversaw the forced relocation of Native Americans, are under review. Even familiar names like Cooper's Hawk, Wilson's Warbler, and Steller's Jay are slated for change. The goal is to replace human names with descriptive ones that highlight a bird's appearance, behavior, or habitat, to make birding more welcoming to people of all backgrounds.
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3: The premiere of Beethoven's Eighth Symphony took place in 1814. Beethoven was growing increasingly deaf at the time, but still conducted the premiere himself. They say the orchestra largely ignored him and followed the principal violinist instead. This is the Leipzig Gewandhaus Orchestra, definitely following conductor Kurt Masur with Beethoven's Symphony No. 8. Tonight's 6 o'clock symphony on Classical 90.9 WGUC.

0: Symphony No. 8 by Ludwig von Beethoven, Kurt Mazur conducting the Leipzig Gewandhaus Orchestra. 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
0: The Ferry Crossing by Jennifer Jolly was inspired by her experience riding the Bolivar Ferry in Galveston, Texas. That connects Galveston Island to the Bolivar Peninsula, and the composition serves as a musical travelogue of her journey across the water. Maybe we can get her to come to Cincinnati for a ride on the Anderson Ferry as inspiration for a sequel. This is Michael Toms conducting the Brno Philharmonic Orchestra with The Ferry Crossing, music of Jennifer Jolly on Classical 90.9.

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2: 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Andre Previn conducts the Royal Philharmonic Orchestra on Classical 90.9 WGUC.

0: Orb and Scepter. The music of William Walton. Andre Previn conducted the Royal Philharmonic Orchestra on Classical 90.9 WGUC. I'm Michael Grayson, sitting in for Megan this evening. 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
2: This is the Composer's Datebook for May 8th. I'm John Burge. On today's date in 1938, a musical soiree was held at Dumbarton Oaks, a magnificent house on the crest of a wooded valley in Washington, D.C. This was the home of Mr. and Mrs. Robert Woods Bliss. Mr. Bliss had retired from a distinguished career in the U.S. Foreign Service, which included a posting in St. Petersburg in 1907, around the same time that a young Russian composer named Igor Stravinsky was getting some of his first public performances there. Mr. and Mrs. Bliss commissioned Stravinsky to write a chamber work to be premiered at their 30th wedding anniversary, a work now known as Dumbarton Oaks Concerto. A little concerto in the style of the Brandenburg Concertos, was how Stravinsky put it, adding, "I played Bach very regularly during the composition of the concerto when I was greatly attracted to the Brandenburg Concertos. Whether or not the first theme of my first movement is a conscious borrowing from the third of the Brandenburg set, I do not know. What I can say is that Bach would most certainly have been delighted to loan it to me. To borrow in this way was exactly the sort of thing he liked to do."

0: Christophe Rosé conducting L'Étoile Lyrique, the music of Jean-Philippe Rameau. That was the overture from Pygmalion on Classical 90.9.
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2: I'm Deborah Lou Harder for The Met. Tune in for a dazzling performance from last fall, Donizetti's La Fille du Régiment. Erin Morley stars as Marie, the girl raised by a regiment of soldiers, opposite Lawrence Brownlee as the love-struck Tonio. They're joined by Susan Graham and Peter Kallmann, conducted by Giacomo Sagrapanti. The Daughter of the Regiment, Saturday on the Robert K. Johnson Foundation Metropolitan Opera International Radio Network.
0: 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Contemporary American composer Joseph Curiali is one of my favorites. He wrote two symphonic pieces, Awakening in 1997 and this one, The Music of Life in 2001. Premiered in the United States in April 2002, performed by the Akron Symphony Orchestra. This is Mr. Curiali conducting the London Symphony Orchestra with The Music of Life on Classical 90.9.

0: 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Music of Joseph Curiali, Mr. Curiali, conducting the London Symphony Orchestra on Classical 90.9 WGUC.
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0: Gil Shaham has released over 30 albums. They've sold over a million copies worldwide, and he's picked up 4 Grammy Awards along the way. This is Gil Shaham on violin, Giuseppe Sinopoli conducting the New York Philharmonic, with Violin Concerto No. 1 in D Major by Niccolo Paganini.

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0: Violin Concerto No. 1 in D Major by Niccolo Paganini, Giuseppe Sinopoli conducting the New York Philharmonic, and that featured Gil Shaham on violin on Classical 90.9.
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0: The Tenet Kia Suite by Sergei Prokofiev was originally composed for the 1934 film of the same name. It's the story of a fictional Russian army officer who accidentally gets promoted through the ranks due to a clerical error. Complications arise and hijinks ensue. This is The Wedding and Troika from Lieutenant Kia by Sergei Prokofiev. Paavo Järvi conducts the Cincinnati Symphony Orchestra on Classical 90.9.

0: Wedding and Troika from Lieutenant Kesha. That was Sergei Prokofiev's music performed by the Cincinnati Symphony Orchestra, conducted by Paavo Järvi. This is Classical 90.9 WGUC. I'm Michael Grayson, sitting in for Megan tonight. Thanks for listening.
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0: This is Divertimento No. 2 by Wolfgang Amadeus Mozart with the Academy Chamber Ensemble.